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11: I'm John Ryder. More postseason baseball. Game 2 NLDS in Los Angeles. The Braves lead the Dodgers 1-0 in the bottom of the third. L.A. threatening right now. Mauricio Dubon with an RBI single. Blake Snell with the Atlanta run. That was in the first. Brewers take Game 2 in Milwaukee. 4-3 over the Padres. They do it in dramatic fashion. Jackson Churia, walk-off two-run single with two outs off closer Mason Miller. Milwaukee goes for the three-game sweep on Tuesday night in San Diego. Sunday Night Football is in Carolina. The Panthers lead the Lions 7-3 with a minute left in the first quarter. Chuba Hubbard with a 15-yard touchdown run. What a comeback for New England.
12: May takes a snap. Blitz coming. Throw right side toward the end zone. One-handed juggling catch. It's caught for a touchdown. Unbelievable one-handed catch by Eftam Chisholm III. Incredible grab.
11: Steve Levy with the call on ESPN Radio. Yeah, it was incredible. The go-ahead 23-yarder from Drake May to Eftam Chisholm with 1:50 to go. And the Patriots upset the Bills in Buffalo 29-26 to go to 2-2. Buffalo 3-1. So are the Bears as they smash the Jets 23-12. Kyle Manungai, 30 carries for 146 yards and 2 touchdowns. Packers take down the Bucs in Tampa 17-14. Jordan Love, 2 touchdown passes. Cowboys over the Texans 34-30 in Houston. A rally. Dallas with 28 points in the second half. Ravens over the Titans 24-18.
13: Hey, it's Evan Cohen. 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
9: I'm Jeff Ryder. Baseball playoffs, game two, NLDS in L.A., and the Braves have a 2-1 lead on the Dodgers in the bottom of the fifth. At the top of the frame, Michael Harris with a triple, then scored on a wild pitch to go-ahead run. Mauricio Dubon with an RBI single in the first. Freddie Freeman, a solo homer for L.A. They look to take a 2-0 series lead. They can come back. Game two, NLDS in Milwaukee, and the Brewers do have a 2-0 series lead, and they come back to beat the Padres 4-3 on a Jackson Churio walk-off two-run single with two outs off all-star closer Mason Miller. Sunday night football, they're at the half in Carolina. Panthers and Lions tied at 16. What a first half for Teterola McMillan, the Carolina receiver. Already 140 yards receiving and a touchdown. Chuba Hubbard has a touchdown run. Jahmyr Gibbs, a rushing touchdown for Detroit. Chiefs move to 4-0 with a 30-27 victory over the Raiders in Las Vegas. Patrick Mahomes, a pair of touchdown passes to Tyquan Thornton, left late with an injured ankle. Patriots upset the Bills 29-26 in Buffalo. Drake May, three touchdown passes. Go ahead, score a 23-yarder to Efton Chisholm with under 2 minutes to play. Patriots now 2-2 and coach Mike Vrabel.
10: Gets us back in the race, and our guys worked extremely hard this week, and we knew that, you know, it was going to be a battle. I mean, Josh is unbelievable. You know what I mean? But I felt like Drake went toe-to-toe with him. We had a couple turnovers that we have to be able to continue to eliminate, but we knew that, you know, if we took advantage of some opportunities, we'd get some too.
11: Case for Shaw Smallman coming up Monday, even though the Falcons and Saints are both 1-2, I'll tell you why the winner of this game will set themselves up for a playoff run. It's on Sportsman, like 6 a.m. Eastern, right here on ESPN Radio, ESPN2, and ESPNU.

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0: franchise guy, at least foundation guy.
1: Yeah, I mean, you know, they're going to have to make a lot of like philosophical, existential type, you know, questions in the next couple of years of how they attack this, you know, death penalty period. And I'm not sure we know who's going to be in charge of all that, right? I mean, are we considering what Trent Redden is like the interim right now? Is he, you know, Brian, you may know the you know, how the evolving structure is, but I don't think they necessarily fully know what it's going to look like.
2: Well, Lawrence Frank is out for 6 months. He's not out for like 5 years. So Lawrence Frank will be back in charge before the end of the season. The question is, do they want Lawrence Frank in charge long-term?
1: Seems like there's some dynamics at play there.
2: That's true. And look, right now, Trent Redden is in charge. And, you know, whether or not the Clippers do anything during the season before the trade deadline, like, I'm not sure if that's something Trent's going to do, but right now it's Trent Redden. Yes.
1: So, yeah, it's, you know, they got some deadline guys. Like, if they wanted to sell off at the deadline and try to, like, kind of reaccumulate some of their, you know, draft capital, like Max Strus at $16 million. Rui signed a 2-year 28, but the second year is a team option. Like, that's a maneuverable contract. He's been good. Derek Jones Jr. is on the last year of a $10.4 million deal. Like, you know, they could kind of, again, I think that they have to be smart and strategic about how they attack the next several years. But, you know, there's ways to make them, you know, profitable years even while you're kind of under this umbrella.
2: I don't know how profitable they're going to be. I don't know how many fans are getting at those games.
0: Productive years.
2: Ah,
1: productive. Good. There you go.
2: Sorry. I was taking it too literally.
0: It'll be profitable for Ballmer as long as Microsoft stock does all right. It'll be fine.
2: Yeah, I'm not worried about Ballmer's pockets.
1: I'm not worried about Kawhi's pockets either. After that latest extension.
2: Yes. Kawhi's post-career, he should teach players. All right. Thank you so much, Slater. Thank you to all of our producers. Tucker and Jackson are with us here. And thank you to McMahon. Thank you for listening and watching the Hoop Collective. We'll be back soon with another divisional preview.
0: Light the beam and adios, amigos.
3: Hello.
4: Hello.
3: Yes. Hello.
4: Yes.
3: Hello.
4: Yes. Yeah. Yes. I'm calling about the vacancy.
3: Yeah. It's a small room. $300.
4: Oh, no. I don't want a room. I want a colon.
3: Huh?
4: What do you got? 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

0: just from both of these teams throughout the year. You know, when you look at even the you know, the regular season games, the last three games in Atlanta that they played were all one run games.
1: Mm-hmm.
0: Braves now won all three of them and swept them. It was 1-0, 6-5, and 4-3. And so, you know, you can understand why these two teams play each other so well and so tightly, because they've been the two best teams in the National League. With all respect to the Brewers, I mean, again, I'm not saying that they are anything you shake a stick at, but still, it's the payroll of the Braves and the Dodgers dwarfs that of Milwaukee, so we kind of look in their direction first.
1: Exactly. And I'm saying to myself, as I think about this whole idea of psychological advantage, and you would say that the Braves do have it, for one, having won the series, and also what they were able to accomplish tonight, because the goal had to be in Walt Weiss's mind and in the clubhouse. Let's get one. Two may be asking too much, but if we can get one, then we're in business.
0: Yeah, and again, on the other side of the National League Division Series, what a gut punch loss it was for the Padres, who were an 0-2 hole. I mean, my God, you get the best closer in the game on the mound. And once again, I always said this before, and I'll say it again, we are reminded why the greatest postseason player in the history of Major League Baseball is still Mariano Rivera, because that dude never lost in those. Well, he did once, but that's about it. But we'll give him a reprieve for, you know, the rest of it. Nonetheless, when we come back, we'll break down both sides of the NLDS of the Major League Baseball postseason right here on ESPN Radio and the ESPN app.
2: Hi, this is Evan Cohen. 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We thought no Dallas Goedert, no Lane Johnson, no Devontae Smith, and ultimately no Saquon Barkley. No problem for Philadelphia. 20-10. Late in the fourth quarter, the Rams come all the way back and beat the Eagles. What's wrong in Philadelphia? We'll discuss Monday, 6 a.m. Eastern on Unsportsmanlike.
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0: games behind the Colts, the Bengals, the Steelers, and 3 games behind the Ravens and the Browns. You know, I mean, it just starts to become, you know, the hill gets too much to climb. You know, you get that 7th wild card or that 7th playoff spot that may make things different, but it's going to be definitively an uphill battle for those 204 teams who were playoff teams last year to try and get back there again. So it's not a great start, obviously. Still a lot of football left, and it's been a weird 4 weeks, to say the least, Gerard.
1: That it has. And tomorrow night, the Saints and the Falcons cap off a very, very interesting week of NFL football.
0: Yeah, you ain't kidding. 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
7: 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Some of us work months producing a CD, but in less time than it takes to play it, someone will be killed in an alcohol-related crash. 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
1: Give the Rams first touchdown of week four. Jet sweep. Puka to the left edge. Puka can walk right in. A leap for a touchdown at the pylon. And he's in the end zone for six.

0: The team saying he is officially day-to-day. There's still some unbeaten teams in the NFL. That's next. SportsCenter All Night continues. It's ESPN Radio.
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0: The Chiefs and Raiders battle for first place in the AFC West.
14: First down and 10 for the Chiefs. K-9. Walker going off tackle. 20. England 15. 10. Sprints. Dives to the far front pylon.
0: Rams and Eagles collide at the link.
15: Give the Rams first touchdown of week 4. Jet sweep. Puka to the left edge. Puka can walk right in. A leap for a touchdown at the pylon. And he's in the end zone for 6.
0: Cowboys and Texans meet in a Texas showdown.
16: Prescott back. Throwing. End zone. Lamb to the post. CeeDee Lamb.
0: Braves look to bounce back in Game 2 of the NLDS.
15: Pitch on the way, swinging a line drive toward the gap in right center. Tucker on a run, won't get it. It touches down on the warning track. Olsen's being sent. He's around third. He is going to score on a double. And Atlanta adds another huge run.
0: Plus, the WNBA playoff semifinals get underway with 2 game ones.
15: Canada, come in!

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23: 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K-9. Walker going off tackle. 20. England 15. 10. Sprints. Dives to the far front pylon.
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24: 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Jet sweep. Puka to the left edge. Puka can walk right in. A leap for a touchdown at the pylon. And he's in the end zone for six.
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25: Prescott back, throwing. End zone. Lamb to the post. CeeDee Lamb.
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24: Pitch on the way, swing and a line drive toward the gap in right center. Tucker on a run, won't get it. It touches down on the warning track. Olsen's being sent. He's around third. He is going to score on a double. And Atlanta adds another huge run.
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24: 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Another massive three from Jordan Canada, her third of the game.
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22: 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Five teams still without a win through 4 weeks of the NFL season. Three teams still without a loss. Two of them...

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11: Chiefs and Raiders battle for first place in the AFC West.
12: First down and 10 for the Chiefs. K-9, Walker going off tackle, 20, England 15, 10, sprints, dives for the far front pylon, touchdown, Kansas City!
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13: Give the Rams first touchdown of week 4. Jet sweep, Puka to the left edge, Puka can walk right in. A leap for a touchdown at the pylon, and he's in the end zone for 6.
11: Cowboys and Texans meet in a Texas showdown.
14: Prescott back, throwing, end zone, Lamb to the post, CeeDee Lamb, unbelievable!
11: The Braves look to bounce back in game 2 of the NLDS.
15: Pitch on the way, swinging a line drive toward the gap in right center. Tucker on a run, won't get it. It touches down on the warning track. Olsen's being sent. He's around third. He is going to score on a double. And Atlanta adds another huge run.
11: Plus, the WNBA playoff semifinals get underway with 2 game 1s.
16: Canada connects! Another massive 3 from Jordan Canada, her 3rd of the game.
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17: Second down and 8 at their own 44-yard line, leading by 3. Purdy's in the shotgun. Here comes pressure. Purdy backpedaling, checks down to Kittle. Kittle gets a block from Brendel. Kittle is breaking free into space. George Kittle is racing. Hufanga on his heels, won't get there. Touchdown! 49ers! A breakaway for George Kittle! And a beauty! 56 yards for the score!
18: And the 49ers, with this win, 24-14. And just as we said last week,

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10: Chiefs and Raiders battle for first place in the AFC West.
11: First down and 10 for the Chiefs. K-9, Walker going off tackle, 20, Englund, 15, 10, sprints, dives for the far front pylon, touchdown, Kansas City!
10: Rams and Eagles collide at the link.
12: Here for the Rams' first touchdown of week four. Jet sweep, Puka to the left edge, Puka can walk right in. A leap for a touchdown at the pylon, and he's in the end zone for six.
10: Cowboys and Texans meet in a Texas showdown.
13: Prescott back, throwing, end zone, Lamb to the post, CeeDee Lamb, unbelievable.
10: The Braves look to bounce back in game two of the NLDS.
14: Pitch on the way, swinging a line drive toward the gap in right center. Tucker on a run, won't get it. It touches down on the warning track. Olsen's being sent. He's around third. He is going to score on a double. And Atlanta adds another huge run.
10: Plus, the WNBA playoff semifinals get underway with two game ones.
15: Canada connects. Another massive three from Jordan Canada, her third of the game.
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10: 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Five teams still without a win through 4 weeks of the NFL season. Three teams still without a loss. Two of them are in the NFC, and one of those is in the West.
16: Second down and 8 at their own 44-yard line, leading by 3. Purdy's in the shotgun. Here comes pressure. Purdy backpedaling, checks down to Kittle. Kittle gets a block from Brendel. Kittle is breaking free into space. George Kittle is racing. Hufanga on his heels, won't get there. Touchdown! 49ers! A breakaway for George Kittle. And a beauty! 56 yards for the score. And the 49ers with this win, 24-14. And just as we said last week, Tim, it was not without a cost. It was not without pain or drama. And the 49ers find a way to get it done and improve to 4-0 on the year.
10: So it sounded on KNBR, 24-14, Niners over the Broncos for San Francisco, their third 4-0 start under Kyle Shanahan, tied with the Eagles for the second most by any team in the last decade. The Chiefs with 5 lead the way. Kyle Shanahan 4-0 once again.
17: I just told the guy.

0: feet.
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12: The Rams were down 20-10 in the fourth quarter in Philadelphia. They come back to beat the Eagles 24-20.
13: Strong left. They run it left. Kyron to the edge of stiff arm. Turns it down the numbers. Stays on his feet. And he's in. Kyron Williams puts it in the paint. And the Rams have their first lead of week four with 70 seconds left in Philadelphia.
14: For us to take the lead with, you know, plenty of time where they had to use all their timeouts, thought it was really well executed. Damn proud of them.
15: 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ESPN LA 710 in LA. Rams Radio, the comeback from 20-10 down against the Philadelphia Eagles. Smalls was there. Smalls is a good luck charm for the Eagles. We'll explain coming up. Yeah, not exactly a great ending, though, for Philadelphia. An awesome game yesterday where we saw, of course, that big comeback by the L.A. Rams. A wild day in the NFL. We have 4-0 teams like Minnesota and San Francisco, the Kansas City Chiefs. We have 0-4 teams like Houston and Tampa and the Chargers. We got playoff baseball all weekend. Yankees down 1-0 to the Rays. We got game two tonight. The Gardos and the White Sox. Game two tonight with the White Sox up 1-0. Dodgers and Braves tied at 1-1, and the drama with the Brewers up 2-0. Jackson Chourio with a walk-off hit yesterday for the Brewers. They're up 2-0. A lot going on. College football weekend. It's Alabama and Georgia week. Along with Michelle Smallman, Chris Canty, Evan Cohen. Good morning, everybody.
16: With the way my Yankees played on Saturday, I needed a good football Sunday.
15: You got
16: and
15: one.
16: My teams came through. All of my squads got the dub. The Ravens,
17: yep.
16: The Giants, and the Cowboys. Thank you very much. Smalls, how did you feel about your Green Bay Packers skating by the skin of their teeth in Tampa against the rookie quarterback?
17: I didn't feel great, CC. Not great at all.
16: Yeah.
17: Packers have won two games, both games you could have argued that they should have lost.
16: Yeah, Jordan Love throwing a pick in the last five minutes. What are you doing?
17: Terrible.
16: What are you doing?
17: The penalties continue to mount up. They just are so sloppy and undisciplined at times. You wonder what Jordan Love is doing at times. They look broken. Even in a win, it felt like a loss because they do not look like themselves still.
15: Well, I mentioned you're a good luck charm for the Eagles. And people are like, wait, what are you talking about? The Eagles blew a 20-10 lead. They were up 20-10. They had fourth and goal from the 2-yard line. They didn't decide to kick a field goal. How could Michelle be a good luck charm for the Eagles? Well, she was there. She was in the building.

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8: 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That has

0: throw a baseball 100 million feet.
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12: So JPP, tell us what happened.
13: So 4th of July, I lit up a firework. 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On the way to the hospital, all I could do is think about my son and was I going to make it. Now I'm just truly, truly blessed to be alive. Now when I look at fireworks, I think about the safety.
12: So let's tackle firework safety together.
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13: To the fireworks professionals.

0: Jr., Mike Golic Sr., who do we trust? Who's back? And who going forward do we think can factor into that conversation for the best teams around the NFL? 888-729-3776. How about Drake May and the Patriots? They get a win over the Bills in the division, 29-26. Are the Patriots back in your mind? Is this enough for you to buy some improvement from the areas that we'd seen? We spent a lot of time last week talking. Mina Kimes came by. We talked about how this was kind of a systemic problem for the Patriots offense. Did you see signs of improvement in that big tilt in the AFC East?
1: Well, I mean, yeah, but what we don't see, and they're, again, it's four games. They're a 500 team. They lost, what, three games all of last year, I believe? And we thought as a team that would regress, and so far they somewhat have. But they've looked bad at times, and they look really good at times. So where are they going to fall? Normally, it's somewhere in the middle, but they're certainly not going to have the year, it seems, at this point that they had last year. One week, we're talking about the problems that Drake May is having and the offense is having, and then the next week, we're like, wow, look at him go. So like anything else, it's consistency.
0: It did seem to be signs pointing in the right direction in this one, though. I think particularly in how they controlled the line of scrimmage. Wasn't perfect, still not gaudy rushing statistics in this game. And Drake May probably still a little too reliant at times on his scramble ability. 8 carries for 54 yards in this game, which made a big difference in critical spots for him. But this was a team that, when he was well protected in the pocket, had time to throw, was able to deliver it and make some pretty good things happen. The run game was timely enough against a Buffalo defense that had been, I think, good to start the year. We talked about Deion Walker on this show on the front line of that defense, that it had a really good start to the year. Greg Rousseau had been one of the best players in the NFL. And considering the level of competition, I thought the Patriots elevated their game in that way.
1: Yeah, and luckily you had a couple of receivers, and Romeo Dobbs and Elton Chisholm make one-handed catches. Really nice catches, especially Chisholm for the touchdown. I mean, that was amazing. And you can't sit there. I hope people aren't going, oh, man, what is Josh Allen doing? Because Josh Allen made a mistake at the end of the game, right? He gets out of a sack, which he normally does. He has a timeout left, and there's over a minute to go, and he tries to go deep downfield to a double-covered receiver. All he needs is a field goal to tie the game, and it's a game-ending interception. But it's Josh friggin' Allen. I mean, the dude puts on a cape all the time. He's going to make mistakes, and I'm sure he's the first to raise his hand and say, I tried to force that one.
0: It is. I think for a lot of people, they just get flashbacks of early regular season Josh Allen and early postseason Josh Allen, right, of some of those YOLO balls gone too far. We saw it early in the game. He was itching. He was backed up in his own end zone and tried to throw that behind-the-back pass to get out of things, launching it directly into the middle of the field. It's the sort of reckless abandon that draws you back to the Josh Allen before, I always make the reference to X-Men, before Cyclops got the goggles on and he's just spraying ability everywhere. I think that's the worry there. But you're right. He's earned the benefit of the doubt in these situations. On the other side, I think calling out Romeo Dobbs a good idea. Mina Kimes mentioned he had been one of the guys that had underperformed so far this season, was one of their offseason acquisitions, trying to help out in the wake of no A.J. Brown right now. Although, if you listen to the story on the other side and listen to C.J. Gardner-Johnson tell it, the Bills, or at least C.J. Gardner-Johnson as their representative in front of the microphone, did not find themselves overly impressed about this. I was somewhat stunned, even considering the source, that we got this kind of bravado after this kind of loss. Here was C.J. G.J. after the game talking about the nature of this loss for Buffalo.
2: They ain't do nothing crazy. It was what, 3 or something on third down? Y'all seen this? Listen. We're not going to get into no bulletin board material. Elevator got me a hell of a catch. Probably won't hear from him again, respectfully. And I say that with a lot of confidence, because it's like, he didn't put his confidence in his best player. If that's what he'll throw the Dobbs or somebody. But they won the game, whatever. They ain't do shit better than us. We got to play better. And they can mark that. We'll be back to see them again at the end of the year. So they would have had that same energy. And they put up, what, 20-something points? They barely scored. They struggled all game. So a practice squad player made a hell of a play.
1: Wow.
0: Not going to give you any bulletin board material.
1: Wow.
0: Proceeds to give you probably the most vicious bulletin board material we've heard through the first quarter of the season here. Fair or foul by C.J. Gardner-Johnson?
1: I mean, listen, you know me in locker rooms and quotes after the game. I mean, why? You lost. Give credit to the other team and move on. If you see him again, obviously you'll see him again, which you're going to. But I'm always one of those, talk about yourself, look in the mirror first. you know, say great game, a good game by them. We have things to improve upon and move on. I never understand why you have to rip. You know, and Chisholm, listen, he may not catch a lot of balls the rest of the year when players start to come back. Who knows? But, I mean, why say it? Kid made a great catch, made a great play. You know, I personally will never understand that, but, you know, what are you going to do? I mean, it's not like you're going to bench him or anything like that. But I was never for that stuff. I never agreed with that. You give flowers to the team that beat you. You say we got to work on our mistakes, and you move on. You have a lot of games left.
0: The Patriots apparently already taking CJ's advice and marking that down on the bulletin board for later on. Mike Vrabel was on WEEI this morning and said, quote, for a guy that's been on 8 teams in 4 years, yeah, I guess he knows the drill. So they're not going to hold back any punches on CJ Gardner-Johnson. Which, you know what, honestly, part of me does love this. This being a true rivalry inside the division, the Patriots dominated for so long. The Bills took over when Josh Allen got to town and Brady left. And now, coming off the Patriots Super Bowl appearance last year, the Bills, one of the favorites in the AFC, one of the teams that we believe is the best. For the Patriots to draw first blood in this and give us something to look forward to the next time these two teams meet, I do think it's kind of good. If we're going to talk about, you know, Andy Reid got asked if the rivalry was back with the Raiders and the Chiefs in the AFC West. This is what we need in the AFC East, because Lord knows we don't expect the Dolphins and the Jets to really factor into this.
1: And at the end of the day, no, we don't. And at the end of the day, is it going to make anybody play any harder? At the end of the day, no. If you need that words about you said to make you play harder, you know, there's bigger issues there. It'll be a lot of talk before the game, but once the and on the field, once one guy makes a play, he'll talk smack. Another guy makes a play, he'll talk smack. But it's not going to make you cover any better, or it's not going to make you run a route any better to say I'm going to get him. It's just great for shows like ours.
0: It is. Shows like ours that you can watch now. As ESPN Unlimited is a part of YouTube TV, that means you can check out us, the Golics, each and every day, 10 a.m. to noon Eastern, right there on your YouTube TV, on your smart television, wherever you pull it up. Just go check it out, and you'll find us there. Coming up next, quarter of the way through the season, and we still got plenty of overreactions ready for you. Is it time to put some respect on the NFC South's name? We'll get to that next here on the Golics on ESPN Radio.
3: 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First in Cleveland at 5 Eastern, it's the Guardians and the Chicago White Sox. 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
5: Love a good sizzling fajita plate around here at this show.
6: Yes.
5: Golic on ESPN Radio, the ESPN. There's really nothing better. When you hear that sound in the wild, yeah. I've done smells in the wild to encounter before. I don't know if anything tops the sizzling fajita plate sound when you're out there sitting at a Chili's.
6: Completely agree. It's one of the best. And you know what? You hear it coming. If you don't see it coming, you hear it coming. And you know it's your order. You see the smoke wafting off of it. The smell hits you and you're like, yeah. Time to dig in.
5: The fajitas crackling, the onion volcano, some of the greatest spectacles out there. We're presented by Progressive Insurance, but this isn't about spectacle. This is about overreacting, recklessly in some cases, to what we've seen through the NFL each and every weekend. And I want to start off here. He checked me on this one. The NFC South, do we need to pull them out of the cellar? Do we need to talk nice to them? The NFC South. Right now, if you look at just the last couple of games that we've seen, limited sample size, better than the NFC North. Falcons take down the Packers last week. Panthers oust the Lions last night. The Vikings are 4-0, but does anyone buy it right now? We've seen the South already beating up on each other a little bit. Is this a division that deserves more of our respect?
6: No.
5: Okay?
6: No.
5: Really?
6: No. To
5: you
6: me,
5: just
6: it's...
5: saw it. You were in you're in NFC South territory right now. You don't believe it?
6: No, I not. I mean, you're saying right now I'm expanding it over the year. I think it's the winning team will barely be over 500 or under 500 again, like last year. Three teams at the top at 8 and 9. They're the only division in football that doesn't have at least one team with a winning record. Top team is Carolina, 2-2. Then Atlanta and New Orleans, 1-2, and Tampa Bay. Sitting at 0-4. So, no, I don't think so yet. The bottom line is, are you winning or are you losing? You know, and it's still record-wise the worst division in the league.
5: Well, yeah, I understand that. But you've looked at the NFC North and seen inspired performances from especially the Green Bay Packers that we've talked about here, well, or the Lions last night who don't play defense?
6: I would say the Packers are definitely hurting. But Minnesota's got a great defense. Chicago's got a heck of an offense. Detroit's got a heck of an offense. So, yeah, I still am putting the NFC North well ahead of the NFC South.
5: I mean, Minnesota's got a great defense, but an offense that can barely string together multiple reps of the forward pass on the same play. I don't know, man. Listen, I understand that saying they're better than the NFC North overall is probably a tough take, because I think just off the strength of the Chicago Bears, that's probably not true. But I think in general, the NFC South may prove us wrong. Now, if we can string together multiple Michael Penix Jr. weeks,
6: yeah.
5: Once is something, multiple would be even more. But you look at the parts there, and I'm wondering if maybe, just maybe, this won't be a second-class division all football season this year. Speaking of, we've already answered this. Bryce Young needs to be the long-term answer at quarterback for the Carolina Panthers. You do agree about that.
6: Yes. Yes, I do. He looks very comfortable in the pocket. He threw some really, really nice passes. Again, coming in, lower completion percentage, off-target passes, but you gave a stat on the pressure that he faces as well. But I do think, yeah, I mean, I think he is playing well enough to deserve it. I certainly don't think he's not playing well enough for them to start over at the position without question. He is leading the league in passing yards. He has a heck of a receiver in Tet McMillan. Tight ends that do great job over in the middle of the field. Yeah, I think he absolutely is the now and the future for Carolina.
5: Can I say, in a moment of like clarity and not overreacting, the devil will probably be in the details. We have seen a middle class market start to emerge for some of these quarterback contracts, and especially in the wake of what we saw, right? Coming off the Tua Tagovailoa deal that's aged like milk, and some of these other bad quarterback contracts and guys that are getting $55+ million. I do wonder if there will be some room to maybe negotiate here.
6: It'd be interesting, but remember Tua a couple years ago led the league in passing, gets that big deal. What if Bryce leads the league in passing yards? Right? I mean, that's what his agents is going to say.
5: Oh, no,
6: led the league
5: sure.
6: in passing yards, 50 mil a year, 55 mil a year.
5: It gets tough, but I think people's job is to see through that in a way that, hey, with Tua Tagovailoa, I think we kind of knew at that point, or at least the people that weren't part of, you know, the radical group of Miami Dolphins fans defending him no matter what. You saw the flaws that were papered over by an offense perfectly designed for him. And again, I'm not saying it's a totally analogous situation for Bryce Young in Carolina, but we've seen it look really bad when things aren't perfect. And I think you've got to parse how much of this is Teteroa McMillan and how much of this belongs to Bryce Young and some legitimate improvement. The Golics here on ESPN Radio, Mike Golic Jr. and Sr. How about this? George Kittle should be the front runner for NFL Comeback Player of the Year. What he's done over the early portion of this season, about 9 months removed from an Achilles injury. Per Josh Dubow from the AP, the 49ers tight end George Kittle ruptured Achilles less than 9 months ago, currently leads all tight ends with 4 touchdown catches and ranks third with 244 receiving yards. And his 19.84 miles per hour reached on that last touchdown was his fastest top speed since week 13 against the Bills in 2024. The guy's looked incredible and plays one of the most grueling positions in the NFL.
6: I mean, and right now it's just quarterbacks with better odds, right? Mahomes, Deshaun Watson, Michael Penix. And we haven't seen enough of Michael Penix to really, I think, lay an opinion about that. And Mahomes, obviously, he is back, but he has the added bonus of a great running game, something obviously in San Francisco with Christian McCaffrey you have. But, yeah, George Kittle should be right there. I mean, just on that tight end screen alone with the speed that he showed coming off an Achilles, but a very dangerous weapon. He should absolutely be right at the top of the names talked about.
5: Yeah, again, Mahomes, he is, I believe, scrambling at a lower rate than we've seen him in his career. He is definitely getting the help from the run game, like you mentioned there. Deshaun Watson, we've talked about it, is a beneficiary of some incredible young skill players on an offense that is being, I think, really well called right now by Todd Monken and company. You keep going on down the list, and I just don't see a world where any of what we've seen from those quarterbacks so far, given what we know is asked of this position, is as impressive as this guy being able to come back from that injury. Modern medicine is something.
6: Yeah. Yes.
5: But it takes special guys to go and do that. And Mahomes getting back out on the field as early as he did, and George Kittle doing this as early as he did, is a reminder of why these guys are going to be wearing gold jackets very soon when it's all said and done. Coming up next, college football season continues to be wild and unpredictable. We'll tell you who's having more fun than anyone around the country when we come back here on the Golics.
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0: Oh, I'll take the field.
1: TJ Jefferson. Chiefs-Niners matchup or the field?
2: I have to go the field, but okay. I'm not going to be surprised if those are the last two standings.
0: Would you be shocked if I told you the Rams are still Super Bowl favorites?
1: I had Chiefs-Rams.
0: Rams are still the favorites.
1: I had Bills-Rams prior to the season.
0: Yeah, and they're the two favorites right now. Rams 6-1, Bills plus 750. That surprise you? Rams still favorites?
1: No. Let's talk about the Rams while we're waiting for Marcus Spears to join us. I thought the Rams were... It had 1-3 for them written all over it.
0: Yeah.
1: All of it. Because when you look at the Rams' losses, even in last year's remarkable season, it featured a Matthew Stafford turnover. And it featured special teams implosions. And both were happening in the Philadelphia area. Oh, by the way, add Philadelphia to the mix, and you'd be like, oh, that's got a Rams loss written all over it.
0: Yeah.
1: You know? Weird stuff happening. Weird stuff happening. You know? Like gifting points to the other team. And it was going down. And then you saw Sean McVay gather everybody on the sideline during the third quarter on the offensive side. And it didn't look like a riot act, but he was definitely delivering a message to him.
0: Animated, yeah.
1: He was definitely delivering a message to him. And, you know, at the end of the day, the Rams got it done on both sides of the ball. Aaron Donald and Myles Garrett have yet to play a snap together. Puka Nacua missed a couple games. He showed up again. Matthew Stafford made the throws. Kyren Williams with a remarkable run to put them up for the win. And Sean McVay had this to say after the game for the Rams.
3: You tried to, you know, do a lot of things that were not in alignment with what is winning football, but you can't win it until the fourth quarter, and our guys came alive when they did. A lot of gutsy efforts, and I have a headache from hell right now, but I am really proud of this group. I think a lot of teams would have folded in those situations, but our defense kept giving us a reason to believe.
1: That is right. That is right. The defense kept giving them reasons to believe. And this is a moment that if the Rams do, in fact, fulfill the prophecy, correct, Christopher? Right? They're still the, if you will.
0: Still the Super Bowl favorites.
1: Okay. This is the game we'll talk about. This one right here. Because it was dead to rights over.
4: Yeah.
1: Dead to rights over. And then a massive comeback. Where the defense did its job, the Rams kept getting the ball back and then marched down the field for a win. And Stafford, though, I mean, 51 attempts is still too
0: many. That's
1: many.
0: Too many, man.
4: Yeah.
1: Too many. Kyren got it done. 80 yards on the ground and two touchdowns, including that one that I was referring to. And then 10 catches for 67 yards.
0: Wow.
1: He brought him through. Puka had another rushing touchdown. So Stafford with no touchdowns and two interceptions, that is the recipe for losing in Philadelphia, as is the miscues, again, on special teams. Missed field goal and then kicking the ball out of bounds. That look on McVay's face said it all. Said it all. And so the Rams salvage. They do not start 1-3. They are 2-2, which is crucial because the Niners improved to 4-0 with a gutsy win against the Denver Broncos. And now comes a game against the Rams to wrap up, game against the Bills on a Monday night to wrap up week 5 before a so-called softening of the schedule. Two games against Arizona sandwiched around a visit to Vegas, a home date with the Chargers, and then visiting Washington, which we assume will feature a more healthy Jaden Daniels. Hopefully. Otherwise, it's Greek food for Myles Garrett, who should be back by then.
0: If Myles eats Greek.
1: Listen, you could sit here and go, okay, Rams just took care of a diminished Eagles team. Let me tell you something that they couldn't do in Philadelphia, I guess, for the last 20-something years, which is the Rams go to Philadelphia and win it.
0: Mm.
1: Take it as you get it. And now the Eagles. Can't wait to hear what Marcus Spears has to say. He's going to join us next segment. Hey, second straight game where they disappeared after halftime. Second straight. We all know what happened in Philadelphia and in Chicago on that Monday night. But Hurts just totally disappeared, and this offense totally disappeared after halftime. Shutout after halftime. Shutout. Nothing. 93 yards and 2 touchdowns for Hurts, you know, and Darius Cooper. Man, if you had him on your fantasy team, tu salud. Caught both. No Devontae Smith, no Dallas Goedert. No A.J. Brown, obviously. No Saquon. He goes down.
0: Yep.
1: But is anybody in the first series, is anybody going to sit here and cry them a river or give them a break in Philadelphia? It never happens. Never happens. So after the game, Hurts was asked, what gives after halftime?
5: Poor execution. Poor execution. That's, yeah, poor execution.
6: What were the issues on the third down, especially when they blitzed?
5: Poor execution. There's no, I think there's any other way to put it.
1: When the Rams blitzed Jalen Hurts, 4 of 14 for 28 yards and a sack, that's it. Dickerson's out. I mean, it seems, you know, the reports of Lane Johnson, he did not play due to a personal matter, he said. And there's word that he might never play again.
0: Yeah.
1: I don't know if that's fair or not to just throw out there.
0: Yeah.
2: Really?
0: Yeah, I've seen those.
1: That's everywhere right now.
0: Yeah.
1: And we're hoping whatever caused him to miss the game yesterday, he is fine.
0: 100%.
1: But the line is not the same, and the roster is not the same, and pointing the finger at Jalen Hurts is still the same, and a new offense that's being coordinated right now, and I know I keep telling Eagles fans to relax. Their pass rush is not the same. Their coordinator's the same on defense. Next up, they are in London against Jacksonville. And if they cannot pack Saquon Barkley for that trip, that is going to be another ugly one. And then they come home for Carolina. And if the Carolina team that just showed up against the Lions shows up, I am, you know, very, very optimistic when it comes to the Eagles. And I'm like, I believe in the roster. I believe in that general manager. The coach wins more than not. They love the adversity. They just soak it in and breathe it like it's oxygen. So I always come here and say, I preach patience. But right now, I am genuinely concerned. They are hurt. They are banged up. They are not the same. So normally I'm telling Eagles fans, relax. I will just say this. If I'm like, hey, New England's 2-2, Lions are 2-2, it's just 1 month, everybody just take a break, everybody just breathe. I'll do the same here again for Philadelphia. But new coordinator on offense and no points after halftime, 2 straight weeks, essentially here.
7: I don't know. Are you going to pick them against Jacksonville, Carolina, or Dallas the next 3 weeks?
1: Them against Jacksonville in London is really tough, but things are weird over there. Yeah. Just ask the Commanders. Things go weird. And then, you know, Dallas has got to love this dysfunction. They got to love it. 844-204-RICH, number to dial. Marcus Spears has connected with us. 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

0: 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Again, I do look forward to ESPN's coverage tonight. It was, I believe it was Tirico and Gruden in the booth 20 years ago.
1: Wow.
0: In the Superdome. And I'll never forget that night sitting next to Marshall Faulk. Vic fumbled it out of bounds because, again, the Falcons got the ball first. The ball was loose for a while, and I thought that the Saints defense was going to turn the Falcons over, and out comes Drew Brees, and instead they forced a punt. And we saw what happened after that. It's now been memorialized in front. And, it was just a wild night. And the place was just ready to party all day. You could sense it. And then all night, Marshall's like, you want to go out afterwards? And I'm thinking to myself, going out with Marshall Faulk, Mr. New Orleans, in this town on this night, 1,000% yes. I just want to see what it's like. And I went up to Mariucci. I'm like, Steve, you want to come out? And he goes, no, I'm tired. I'm going to go back to the hotel. I'm like, dude.
2: All-time bag fumble.
0: Bro. I'm like, we talked about it during a commercial break yesterday when we were promoing this game during our pre and halftime and post-game show of Colts and Commanders on NFL Network. And we're just like, remember what I told you? I'm like, yeah. Do you remember what I told you? He goes, yeah. I remember I told Steve. I'm like, you know what? Next time the hurricane of the century nearly wipes this town off the map, then you'll go out the night it comes back.
2: The next time.
0: Next time.
2: All-time fumble.
0: He went back to his hotel room.
2: Man.
0: And I stayed out with Marshall till 3 a.m, and it was a night to remember. It was just fun seeing New Orleans all lit up that night, for sure.
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25: 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Coming up, Monday Night Football preview. Your phone calls, latest news, and more. 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
0: Yes, it is. 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RichEisenShop.com is also out there for anybody who wants a hat or a shirt or this mug that's sitting right here in the desk. 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That shows your fandom of our program, and we greatly appreciate anybody that's interested in all that. Marcus Spears joined us from New Orleans tonight. Week 4 ends on the Disney family of networks with the Saints and the Falcons. 844-204-RICH, number to dial. We see the phone lines all lit. We'll get to those in just a moment. Listen, we talked about the Eagles offensively and how, man, the last 2 weeks – After halftime, bagels. Nothing but bagels. Jalen Hurts, season low in targets, completions, yards, and first downs on Sunday against the Rams when targeting a running back or a tight end. Now, we didn't think it would be Tank Bigsby or Zach Ertz, just freshly signed back to the team. You'd think it would be Barkley or Goddard. Both were out. Goddard before the game, Barkley just as soon as the

0: lost. He had a 27-point lead and lost to Texas A&M last November. Had a 17-0 lead and lost to Kentucky this past weekend. And if a South Carolina coach cannot beat a first-year Kentucky coach, I don't know how you can justify keeping that coach for much longer. That's not to say there haven't been good times in the Shane Beamer era. There have been good times, particularly in 2024 when they were on the doorstep of the college football playoff, didn't make it, and then lost to Illinois in a bowl game. But the good times are over, and you know, and they don't appear to be coming back. And I don't really know how you can sell that to your fan base in any other type of way, because the fans see what's reality here, and this is a coach who is underwater at this point.
1: Hey Blake, listen, I don't normally do giveaways on Monday, but check with Jamari or Danny afterwards. I got a couple of tickets for the South Carolina Clemson game I'm trying to unload. Maybe you could help me.
0: Yeah, good luck with that. I think on the secondary market, you might get a few shekels for those.
1: It shows you how little respect we have for the Clemson program. I was watching that game the other day, and they were down like two or three touchdowns. I said to my wife, I said, you know, Dabo's putting up a pretty good fight today, aren't they?
0: Yeah, that's the camp we're in now, is if Dabo keeps it close, he gets some flowers, which, by the way, you saw the final score. It didn't wind up being close. But Dabo says they absolutely can still win the ACC. Dabo perhaps has forgotten that Miami is still in the ACC, and so I don't really see how Clemson would beat them if they were to have the misfortune of having a rematch against Miami. But, you know, here's what's truly sad about the Dabo Swinney tenure at this point, and I truly mean this. He's going to leave this program in no better place than what he found it. That's the truth. Everybody says you want to leave a program better than where you found it. Where did Dabo Swinney inherit Clemson football? It was pretty much a middle of the pack ACC team, right? That's where he took over Clemson. By the time he leaves Clemson, or is forced out, or you know, a quote unquote parting of ways, however this is going to end, where's Clemson going to be at that point? They're going to be a middle of the road ACC program, exactly where they were when he started the job. And frankly, that's sad, because in the middle of that all, we know what happened. He won two national titles and he went on a dynastic run. Other than the Nick Saban at Alabama, you know, what Dabo Swinney did at Clemson was the greatest thing we've seen in college football in the last 20 years. And maybe we now have to insert Indiana into that conversation as well. But point being, you know, Dabo's performance in this millennium has been just sort of Nick Saban. Nick Saban was the only guy who did it better. Dabo was right in that conversation with Urban Meyer for second fiddle. But by the time he leaves, by the time this ends, Clemson's going to be right back in the middle of the ACC. And so he won't have left it better than he found it. He will have delivered a number of great seasons, great records, trophies, national championships in between. But the final resting place of his tenure is going to be right where Clemson started, and that says a mediocre ACC team.
1: Yeah, let me pause this for breaking news here, Blake. Sources tell me that if Dabo steps down, Tommy Bowden will replace him at Clemson. So we are right back to where we began.
0: It'll look exactly like it's looked this season, right? You can put Tommy Bowden in there right now, and Clemson would look just like they look right now. There would be no difference.
1: Let me go to a game that we maybe weren't quite counting on but should have, and that was the complete annihilation of a team that I sat here a week ago saying is one of the most impressive-looking franchises in college football right now, and that's the Florida Gators. That was before they went to Missouri.
0: Yeah, we can't look backward at our takes anymore, Paul. That's got to be the rule. But I think that's what we're learning about the SEC this year, is that it has finally become the conference that its propaganda firm pretended it to be for the last few years. You know, all we heard out of Birmingham and the SEC acolyte, not putting you in that category, Paul, of course, but elsewhere, all we heard the last few years was, oh, the SEC may not be winning national championships, but it's winning metrics trophies, and top to bottom, it's the best league. That wasn't true the last few years, but that they've talked it into existence. That is true this year. So you're the toast of the conference one weekend, and you're getting waxed by Missouri the following weekend. That is the SEC right now, there are three or four teams at the bottom who are the dregs, and they're as bad as the dregs in probably any conference in the land. But the top 12 or so teams in the conference, it is truly what the SEC pretended to be the last few years. It is an anybody can beat anybody type of situation, particularly in that like 4 through 12 range. The home team, I think you really have to look at that. You know, Missouri was at home. Faurot Field's been a tough place to play, believe it or not, since Eli Drinkwitz has gotten there. And so home field advantage means a lot in the SEC, particularly in that 4 through 12 range. And so it's like I said, you could be the Kings one weekend and the Goats the next. That's how quickly it can go right now in the SEC. And that's not the conference. That's not the way the conference was the last few years. It wasn't this good in the 4 through 12 range. Now it really is that good in the 4 through 12 range. And so, you know, you got to feel good about yourself if you're Georgia, Alabama, or I guess to a certain extent Texas, because you feel like you're in the top three of the league at this point. Everybody else is kind of in a dog eat dog world, except for Arkansas. They get eaten up by everybody, Paul. And you know, I'm not. I know we haven't seen much of the Ryan Silverfield era at Arkansas, but I know I've seen enough to know I've seen too much. And that's the bottom of the SEC. But 1 through 12 looks pretty good, particularly if you're the home team.
1: I want to thank you, Blake, but I also want to let you know I'm formally sending a complaint to your bosses at USA Today for you not following script here, and after praising the SEC, adding what every other guest has added that we've ever had on the show, it just means more.
0: Yes, it just means more. That officially is still the motto of the league. For the last few years, you know, it seemed to become that, you know, our last place team could beat your last place team. That's all the SEC had been left with for the last few years while the Big Ten was winning the trophies. But, hey, I'm here to say the SEC appears to be back. They've got the best depth in the country this year. Now they just need to have the best team in the country. And I'm not so sure that they don't have the best team in the country. They might have two of the best teams in the country. And I think two of them are squaring off against each other Saturday night in Tuscaloosa.
1: The great Blake Topmeyer easily has become my favorite guest of all time with that conversation. Blake, thank you very much. We'll talk to you soon. We have a lot to do here over the next 4 hours. J.D. Piquel, try to top that. Chris Vanini and Roman Harper, mostly your phone calls as we continue here on a Monday.
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5: Jamie Erdahl here from Monday Night Football on Westwood One. Coming up this week, an NFC South matchup between the Saints and the Falcons. Atlanta coming off an impressive win over the Packers, which included big games for both Michael Penix Jr. and Bijan Robinson. Super Bowl winning head coach Doug Peterson and I will get you started. And then Kevin Harlan and Ross Tucker will call the action of Falcons Saints on Monday Night Football.
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0: And we're back. Dominic is up next. Big Alabama fan. How are you, Dominic?
1: Roll Tide. You know what we did is all this hell. We beat Georgia. We gonna beat the daddy. That's daddy. All the Georgia fans, Daryl, all of them come in there, Brad. We are your daddy. This is not the same team that we had last year in the SEC championship game run. Y'all gonna have to see us on Saturday night. And my three supporters, why I think we gonna win that, Paul. I think we're gonna be able to run the ball. Keon Russell and Ryan Coleman. And we got our lone deep shot. As you know, legend gonna tell you about number three, that guy Dave Brooks. And I really think this is gonna be a final moment where everybody in the country is gonna put us on map and gonna put Keon Russell as the front runner for the Heisman Winner Trophy. What do you think about that, Paul?
0: Well, I tell you what, you're onto something. A lot of people agree. Hey, thank you very much. I'm sure our next caller will totally agree with you. JK is up next.
2: Yeah, Paul, you know I do not agree with nothing he just said at all. First of all, talking about the Heisman, we got the best quarterback in the country. Your girl, Heather Dennis, told you that over the weekend. And I want to say this about Keelan Russell. Keelan Russell is a good quarterback, Paul. Now, I'm a give an Alabama player some credit. You got to give the guy some credit. But I had my co-host of the Fanatical podcast tell me yesterday he's back in love with Kalen DeBoer. Ain't it amazing what a win will do to legends' mind frame, Paul? Ain't it amazing? And I got a special dedication to one of the up-and-coming callers on this show, Chris from South Carolina. Take a seat over here in the corner while I give you this medicine. Now, I told you last week what was going to happen to your mighty Clemson Tigers. And guess what happened? The Hurricanes went to Death Valley and put those Tigers in the ground. Beat them by four whole touchdowns, Paul. Can you just give us some credit for beating a team at home, beating them by four touchdowns? No, they're not the Clemson of old. They're the Clemson of today. And we beat them by four touchdowns. And as your last guest said, the slogan for the SEC, it just means more. I told you what the SEC means. It's the somewhat entitlement conference. All of these SEC teams flood in the top 20 poll. And here you are with a Mississippi State team that didn't cut the mustard after all of that fanfare for Kamario Taylor. It's just laughable to me, Paul. It's laughable, man. But you guys keep on hyping yourself up. You're not going to win the national championship again this year. And you're just going to be at the mercy of the Big Ten and the ACC once again. So remember, I told you that, and you have a good day, sir.
0: What an enlightening conversation that was. Why don't we take a break? We have more to come. Some major guests will be arriving, including J.D. Pickell on three. He's next.
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0: Hey, welcome back. Mary Jo is up next in Missouri. Hello, Mary Jo.
1: Hi, Paul. It's so good to talk to you. You can imagine how I'm feeling Saturday, and it was homecoming, Paul. And you know, the University of Missouri established the first ever homecoming in 1911. So it just made it so sweet to have a great day. And speaking of greatness, how about Coach Eli Drinkwitz? His vision, his leadership, his initiative. And you know, Paul, I bet you know this, but I'm going to remind you that Coach Drinkwitz has the saying, and it's the biggest room in the world is the room for improvement. And that's his motto, and it's something like something to prove, but it's really more about personal responsibility and knowing yourself and your work ethic. And also, Paul, I have to say something about Jamal Roberts. He is a very close friend of Ahmad Hardy, and it's just been heartbreaking. You know, we lost our best player until we're hoping he can come back, but he's still not ready to, and he shouldn't come back until he's ready. But Jamal Roberts has, like, dedicated his whole season to his good friend, Ahmad Hardy, and he's just working so hard. And, I mean, Jamal Roberts had 3 touchdowns. And, Paul, we're just really proud. I want to say another thing. Paul, have I told you we're a Mizzou family? My mother and father met at Mizzou after World War II. My dad had spent 3.5 years in the Philippines, and he was on the GI Bill. He was getting his master's in history. My mother was getting her master's, and that's how they met. And then I met my husband at Mizzou, and then our son met his wife at Mizzou. So we're just M-I-Z, Paul, M-I-Z-Z-O-U.
0: Thank you so very much, Mary Jo. That was wonderful. Dr. Retta is up next.
2: Hello, my Paul. I am absolutely declaring this to be Celebration Monday for Bama fans everywhere. I've said on this show before, and I continue to do so, I certainly pray for Coach DeBoer and pray for our team. So Dominic and Stacy and
0: Hey, Dr. Retta, let me jump in here for 1 second. For some reason, we could not hear you. We'll try to get you back on the show. So let me, before we get Dr. Retta back, let's go to someone we definitely will be able to hear. Chris is up next.
3: Oh, Soundbone. You starting to sound like a broke record. You keep telling me I make the same call every week. You starting to make the same call. And then you tell me to go to the ACC network. Why are you always talking about Clemson on your network? But I can't. But, Paul, I understand that we got beat. I definitely understand. We fought, but we got beat. And that's understandable. But take some of your own advice and quit getting on me when I get on here and start talking about Clemson. But you talk about it every day, all day. And it's like you get satisfaction in what's going on, Paul. You ain't said nothing about Carolina getting their butt whooped, and they in your conference. So how about you start taking some of your own advice? That's all I got to say today. Have a nice day.
0: Thank you so very much for that eloquent call, Chris. You be well. You have a wonderful rest of your life. Dr. Retta is back.
2: Paul, I apologize that it wasn't clear, but I was saying to you that I am decreeing and declaring that this is Celebration Monday for Bama fans everywhere, and calling Dominique and Stacy and Handsome Joe and Bash and the godfather of the Paul Feinbaum show, the legend, that we will get solidly behind our coach and our team. I absolutely do pray for Coach DeBoer and for our team, and I am grateful to see that God grants them strategies for success and visions for victory. Now, Paul, I don't want to take a lot of time. I know a lot of people want to talk. I do have some questions and an observation, but I'll save that for another day. But I do want you to know, Paul, that I so appreciate you for what you do. I listened to you on Saturday and watched you, and you do us proud, the manner in which you conduct yourself, the excellence with which you execute what goes on with that Fine Bomb show when it comes on pregame. So we thank you, Paul, and I'll call you another day with my questions and observations. Roll Tide, beat those dogs.
0: Thank you so very, very much. Jeff is up next. Good afternoon, Jeff.
4: Good afternoon, Paul. Hi, Paul. How you doing? Happy Monday. Roll Tide.
0: Thank you.
4: Roll. Paul, we still got some problems in college football. Plus 520 Iowa didn't do us any good. We still got a one-loss Ohio State team ranked above an SEC team that just happens to be Alabama. What do you think of that?
0: Yeah, I don't mean to rain on anybody's parade, but I just don't care about the AP poll. I waste no time getting upset about it because it's not going to have any relevance at the end of the year. We're about 6 weeks away from the college football playoff poll, and that's all that matters.
4: All right. Well, thanks, Paul.
0: Yeah, and by the way, everybody can care about whatever they want to care about. I'll never tell anybody what they should be passionate about, but losing energy and sleep over the AP poll and saying, well, how come this team is ranked? First of all, in the next couple of weeks, I mean, it takes a while to get the season going, but we are now at that point where you're getting all this collision. You're getting Alabama and Georgia this weekend, Notre Dame, BYU next weekend, Alabama, Tennessee, OU in Texas, Notre Dame, Miami. You've got, you know, Florida playing a bunch of meaningful games, Missouri playing. I mean, fans can cry all they want and, you know, on their favorite message boards, but it just doesn't matter. Chris Vedini puts it all into perspective for us next. There's nothing worse than waking up sick, and this time of the year, with the kids back in school surrounded by hundreds of others, yours may bring home a whole new world of viruses and bacteria your family may have no immunity to. 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

0: move. But it's harder now to do that because the salaries in these buyouts have gotten so high. I understand why fans are upset. Your ticket costs more. You got to do a seat license. You got to donate this. You're constantly bombarded to do that. That is what I mean by we're not in a really unhealthy place where fans are asked to give more and more and more. And even if and when it's not enough, what can we do? It's a really difficult spot.
1: So let me close with this, because you get asked about this at airports and everything else, and why and everyone wants to blame one or two people, but I will argue in the free market system, coaches have agents to protect their interests, and these agents are hired to do one thing: get a better deal for their coach. And you know, that who cares about the fan base or the poor AD? But why can't these ADs, and I ask a stupid question here, wanting you to answer, why can't these ADs do more to maintain the balance? Why do they always seem like they're caving in?
0: Well, for one, they're not professional negotiators like these agents are. A lot of them just are people who come up through administration. They don't have maybe that type of background. But part of it is just the nature of the way the college football landscape is. It's not like the NFL where these coaches have contracts they cannot get out of. You don't see an NFL head coach leaving for another NFL head coaching job. He can't. But the coaches have developed such leverage over the years that these buyouts exist. I have a contract where I work. There's no buyout there. I can't buy my way out of my contract to go take another job. Most employment contracts do not have that. College football coaches do, because over the decades, they've just accumulated more and more leverage now where everybody does it. And so you have what you have. You have LSU, you have the governor there ripping the buyout, ripping the contract they gave to Brian Kelly and Scott Woodward. What do? They go hire Lane Kiffin with an even bigger buyout that is fully guaranteed. And so you just have a lot of people talking onto both sides. The market has been just tilted in such a way that if every coach has this already, how much leverage do you have to say we're not going to do that? They kind of don't. And so it's a cycle that has developed over a long period of time.
1: Existential crisis, but I can't wait till Saturday. Thank you very, very much. Chris Vanini, always at the very top of the list when it comes to trying to understand the thought process of a utterly bizarre game that has no thought process. We'll take a break. More of your phone calls straight ahead.
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0: Welcome back. Let's get back to the calls. We still have more guests coming up, and Chris is up next. Hey, Chris.
1: What's going on, Paul? How you doing?
0: We're doing great. Thank you.
1: Man, listen, I'm heading down to Orleans to go to Monday Night Football, see my Saints play. But something that's been the sports media apparatus has really been in like a gnat buzzing in my ear. Where in the NCAA hockey does this go off that people... If people have this notion that Bama is quote unquote back, the question I want to ask to that is, where in the NCAA hockey system did they go? Last time I checked, they made the playoffs last year. Last time I checked, they averaged what, 8 to 10 wins a season for the past decade plus. Last time I checked, they ranked top ten amongst. Amongst what in ranking and also what leading NFL draft stock. What are we talking about with this notion that they're going? I think I went on air on your show today and before and said, "Hey, nothing changed, but the name on the mail." And yet, we all of a sudden I heard this over the second time. Your first said you should be surprised today. Surprised by them. No, I think what it is, people put attach this notion that Bama's defined by, as well as Caden LeBoy himself, that you should win a championship or bust. But in retrospect, college football, even Josh Payton will say himself, works in cycles. You got to build to that point. And they're on the rise now. Who said they're going to lose Saturday? But one thing for sure, it's still a consistent basis that everyone just obliterates just because it's championship or bust. Championship or bust. By that logic, Kirby should be on the hot seat too. Should Dabo Sweeney be on the hot seat too? Because I don't see a new ring coming his way or his way. Makes sense of it, Paul.
0: Hey, thanks for the call, Chris. I don't think anybody said Alabama wasn't relevant. Eric is up next in Mississippi. Hello, Eric. Good afternoon.
2: Hey, Paul. How's it going? Hope you had a good time down in Starkville last weekend.
0: Thank you. We did.
2: Yeah, that's great to hear. Just had a quick couple questions here. So, before this past weekend, before the Alabama game, I know we've talked a lot about Alabama on this show. Mississippi State was rolling. So I just want to know, does Saturday's performance from Starkville, does that make you have any, disbeliefs with the team, or is Alabama just elite, kind of opposite of what the last caller said?
0: Yeah, I mean, I don't think less of Mississippi State in the sense of where the program is. I think it's still a fairly young program. I was a little surprised by Kamario Taylor early on. Now, he didn't have a lot of help, and I don't know the extent of his injury, but I think the State program is in considerably better shape. I just hate that once again on a big stage, they look so terrible. And they did look terrible. I mean, they got completely waylaid, and much like they did against Georgia last year. And the reason I say that is that we had the president on who talked about all the donors that came to his house and all the money that was on that campus. And when you let a game like that just completely get away from you, it doesn't help. But I still think the fans there are good fans. They believe in what they have. It just may have brought them down a little bit to reality. Hey, thank you for the call. Steven in Orange County, California, is up next.
3: Hey, good afternoon, sir. How are you?
0: We are great. Thank you.
3: Hey, just really enjoy the show. And as I told your screener, I've listened for years, but I've never called in. So just enjoy the show. I just want to throw this out there for the audience because I think we need to all rally around it. But is it me or do we need another epic football movie? It's been a while, right?
0: I think you're right. I will call Hollywood and see if they can dial one up.
3: Outstanding. All right. And a big shout out to my
0: Mosquito Bowl is coming out soon. That is a football movie. It took place during World War II, but it's supposed to be pretty good.
3: Yeah, 100%. All right. Well, God bless and roll tide.
0: Hey, thank you for the call, Steven. Fortunately, I'm not in charge of movies for Disney. Probably be pretty good if I was. Wyatt is in Brazeltown, Georgia. Good afternoon.
4: Good Good, Paul. It's good to talk to you. It's been a long time.
0: Thank you.
4: By the way, it's Brazelton.
0: Brazelton, okay. Kim Basinger still own the town?
4: No.
0: Okay.
4: She's not here. She was actually good friends with my grandmother, but...
0: Okay, I do remember when she bought Brazelton. I have stayed in Brazelton. I can't remember. Really nice place, by the way. I can't remember the name of it, but it was like a 5-star resort.
4: Yeah, Chateau Alain. It's a big deal.
0: Yeah, that's it.
4: The place used to. Yeah. But no, I just wanted to call, Paul. I got Georgia Alabama game this weekend. Have you seen the weather for this weekend, Paul?
0: Yes, watching it very closely. And I say this, I was reading James Spann's forecast. It's a little hard to say right now, but there is a tropical depression out there, and it is predicted to be raining around the time of the game. Now, having said that, there was a similar situation a week ago for Starkville, and it moved away. And if you know anything about meteorology, mm-hmm. which I know nothing, 5 days out is a long time.
4: That is true. I just want to get your thoughts on the game. Do you expect it, if there is rain, Paul, do you expect this to be more of a low scoring? You know, Georgia really depends on running the ball, and I think in this game we really need to depend on that and try not to put Gunner in situations that's going to make him uncomfortable, because I don't want to go to Tuscaloosa and have the same results we did last time. What do you see in this game?
0: Yeah, so let me quickly read. Thanks for the call. Right now, there's a potential for heavy rainfall throughout the day. The forecast for Saturday night, this is now 5 days out. We'll get plenty more meteorology advice. Rain showers in the evening that will evolve into a steady rain. Now, when that happens, I think last year it rained during that game too. So I think we have to think about the possibility that rain, and I think it's pretty obvious how that affects the game.
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12: What's up? 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

0: South Carolina was going to copy Tennessee's fast pace offense that Heupel had. And I didn't understand that. I know he had Sellers, but why would you copy another school and another coach? And if you can explain that to me, I'd appreciate it. But I think Heupel's even slowed down that fast pace system.
1: Well, I mean, if you watch the game Saturday, I mean, where did Heupel lean on his running game, which was pretty good, by the way?
0: Yeah, because I wonder, you know, Auburn didn't seem like they had a good enough defense to stop Bishop. Yeah, I think he went for 236 yards or something.
1: Yeah, I mean, Sean Bishop, who we had on a couple weeks ago, and I think he'll come back on the show this week, is just, I mean, he won that game for Tennessee.
0: What quarterback do you think Heupel will start against Arkansas?
1: I mean, here's the problem with what he's done. He's already made his decision, and then he had to pull it. So, I mean, do you go back to the well again on the road? You tell me.
0: Well, I think he let Faison sit on the bench a while. But George went in there, and I think he done a pretty good job throwing the ball, and he didn't really try to run it that much. He let Bishop run it, but that's what I'd do if I got a good running back.
1: I tend to agree. I thought McIntyre looked like he was solid, and his job was to hold on to to preserve the win. And yeah, I think it would. Now I don't know what that locker room is like, so I'm going to lean to Heupel to understand what the best thing to do is for that football team's mentality. But something needs to give that team a spark, because I don't think Arkansas is any good. But you don't want a couple of years ago Tennessee went there and blew a game, and you don't want to do that again. Thanks for the call, appreciate it. We are coming right back.
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0: most elite OCs get head coaching jobs because they're so elite. Like Florida, they're not going to be able to hang on to Buster Faulkner for long. And, you know, like I said before, Paul, Bobo is a good coordinator until he gets in big games and then he chokes. And the thing with him is, I hope when he goes over there, he calls plays to win the game. He don't call that he don't get over there and call plays not to lose the game. But hey, just a couple things for you Bammers over there. Handsome Joe and Trey, don't worry about rolling out the red carpet. You're exempt. You two old farts couldn't roll back a swatch fabric. And legend, Dylan, Brandon, the Nick Saban, the pressure washing, and my son Stacy. Daddy's coming home. I need you to roll out the red carpet, kiss the ring. We'll be there at 7:30, and let's get it on. Thanks, Paul, and have a great day, brother.
1: Quick break. We are still have plenty of time on a Monday afternoon, trending into Monday night. We'll be right back.
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0: Old number 53 here, and back in my day, I was fortunate to be around some great teams, along with some great teammates. And even now, all these years later, I'm also grateful to be a part of a great team here at 103.7 The Buzz. But you know another great team that I've come to appreciate over the years? 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